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next morning, just after sunup, to find a note from my Rosie's hand. And it read, "I'd rather die than ever hurt you, but I'm in love with that tall, dark man." So now I walk alone down by the river where my sweet Rosie used to stroll. 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

0: Oh, what's your sign?
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4: Well, don't you have an opening line?
5: Hi, I'm extremely wealthy.
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4: You're married, Herb.
3: Oh,

0: And now, Time Machine.
1: Whether this type of conduct is the product of temperamental instability or willful defiance of the authority of the game does not matter. It is a type of conduct which cannot be tolerated by any player, star or otherwise. In the result, Leshire will be suspended from all games, both league and playoff, for the balance of the current season.
2: The main entrance of the Forum on St. Catherine Street. A huge crowd of people is assembled here, the number in the hundreds and the thousands. They're trying to stop the streetcars. They're on the streetcar tracks, but the police at the moment seem to have things well in hand. They jeer as the police try to push them back. The police are now forming a line and pushing the crowd back.
3: My dear friend, because I always try so hard to win and had my trouble at Boston, I was suspended. At playoff time, it hurts not to be in the game with the boys. However, I want to do what is good for the people of Montreal and my team. So that no further harm will be done, I would like to ask everyone to get behind the team and help the boys to win from Rangers and Detroit.
0: Time Machine.

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2: 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A QM production. Starring Paul Burke. Also starring Chris Robinson and Frank Overton. With guest stars Lois Nettleton, Lloyd Bachner, Burt Reynolds. Tonight's episode, Show Me a Hero, I'll Show You a Bump.

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1: 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Especially when Annie has fixed it so fellows and girls who drink Ovaltine can get one absolutely free. 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So, listen closely. 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
3: This is the fantastic Kawartha Time Machine.
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0: And now, Time Machine.
1: The Arrow, the plane which Canadians saw fly through the sky with such speed and pride, is to be no more. A casualty not of enemy guns or missiles, but of the very progress that created it. It is a casualty, too, for the 13,000 Canadians whose jobs have depended on the Arrow. For the Avro Company, whose executives pushed it to completion. For the engineers and the draftsmen at their drawing boards. And for Malton, the town that planes built. A typically chill February day in Ottawa. On Parliament Hill, an expectant hush as the Prime Minister rises to speak. Minutes later, wire services carried his statement across the country. At 11:14 a.m., it arrived in the central newsroom of the CBC in Toronto on the yellow flimsy of the Canadian press. The first bulletin was terse and to the point. It read, Prime Minister Diefenbaker announced today that the Arrow Jet Interceptor Program is being terminated immediately. And the Arrow Project, born in controversy in 1952, had ended in controversy 7 years later.
2: Time Machine!

0: Wasser time machine remembers.
1: Admiring ourselves again, eh?
2: Son of a gun always buys his own records.
3: I was just planning to tell Elvis what happened to the record business while he was away. Oh. Albums started selling again. My albums.
2: You're going to tell Elvis about records?
1: Hey, what are you doing, committing Harry Carey, Big Daddy?
3: Now, come on, boys. Look, now, let's not. I made some pretty good albums here, didn't I?
1: What?
3: Like this one? Yeah. Look at all of these. Yeah. Clever?
4: Hey, look at that. There's Furlin Husky.
3: Who is the wise guy here? And look, this one won an award.
2: For best singing?
3: Forget it.
1: Nelson won it for the best orchestration.
3: Forget it.
2: Wait a minute. I think I know what he got it for.
4: I know. Don't tell me, Joey. Best sound engineering.
3: No, you're both loose.
1: What?
3: It was the best cover.
2: You son of a gun, I didn't know you could draw.
4: You painted the whole... accusing the leader of not being able to draw?
2: I made a mistake. I am sorry, ruler of us all.
3: That's all right. whatever they think, it did contain some good songs. Nostalgia for
5: you. Hey, come on, man. This dance is on me.
0: Your Kawartha time machine. 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

kissing.

0: like this. 23 years. 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Out the goddamn window. Go ahead, Gus. I don't need this. I got a restaurant. Jeez.
1: Can you repeat that line? We didn't get it.
0: I said, I need this. I got a restaurant.
1: Stand by. I give up. 31663, take 19.
0: Could you play those marimbas louder?

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0: The fantastic
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0: Uncle Jed, guess what? 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
1: 1982.
2: Ontario NDP health critic Ross McClellan raised the matter of the shortage of funding at St. Joseph's Hospital in the legislature today. The MPP had visited Peterborough this week to obtain facts about the shortage and the threatened closure of 43 beds this summer. McClellan says he asked Minister Larry Grossman if he was aware of the seriousness of the situation and what he intended to do about it. McClellan says he was disappointed with Grossman's response. Tomorrow morning, concerned citizens again are to visit MPP John Turner's Water Street constituency office to see if they can get assurances of provincial aid for St. Joseph's. Campbellford Memorial Hospital will have to raise more money than at first thought to help pay for expansion. The hospital has obtained Ministry of Health approval to expand, but the province says it won't be able to come up with its two-thirds share until 1985. Campbellford Memorial had planned on raising $1 million, but the delay will mean the hospital will have to raise an extra $250,000 to make up for increased construction costs. The hospital has over $500,000 in capital funds and will have to lodge a fund drive to raise the estimated $750,000 balance of its share of the total cost. Construction will not likely proceed until 1985.
0: Time Machine.

0: Kawatha Time Machine remembers.
1: Sister, sister, oh so fair. Why is there blood all over your hair?
2: Whatever happened to baby Jane? To seek the answer to that question, we will follow a man plotting a murder. Highly specialized work. But Robert Aldridge has considerable experience in such matters. He has a dozen successful pictures to his credit. His stars are Betty Davis and Joan Crawford. The scene, an Italianate villa in a once fashionable section of Los Angeles. Its halls, once crowded with the bright, the beautiful, and the celebrated, now echo only to hectic whispers, the insistent call of a buzzer better left unanswered. A telephone that has become an object of fear. A supper tray that will not be touched. A window barred against the world. A hammer. A mute scrawl crying for help. From these elements, director Aldrich has fashioned a motion picture with a curious title. Whatever Happened to Baby Jane? Betty Davis is Jane Hudson. Joan Crawford is Blanche Hudson. But we must warn you, if you're long-standing fans of Miss Davis and Miss Crawford, this motion picture is quite unlike anything they have ever done. It is a bold essay in the art of the macabre, a venture to the ultimate reaches of terror. A motion picture definitely not for the squeamish. And we beg you, as the tension builds to the screaming point, as shock after shock assaults your senses, try to remember that this is only a motion picture. Try and remember. We can't show you anymore. Only when you see whatever happened to Baby Jane will you know. And the answer is total suspense.

0: really make me act so funny, make me spend my money, make me feel real loose, like a long-necked goose or like a girl. 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
1: What's that, honey? 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
1: You're aboard the time machine.
2: Oh, excuse me, sir. Very impressive looking racing cars here, but I don't seem to see the little...

0: And now, Time Machine.
1: Acting in on Soul Park, trying to fight his way through. The Afghan is jumped by Park when he went after him. Looks as if this is going to be a rough game.
2: My first shift in game six, I threw three guys to the ice just to establish a point that we weren't going away. And that continued through game six.
1: Up against the board, the Canadians are coming out really hitting. Yakushev tried to get away, is stopped at center ice.
3: Чтобы нам три серии выиграть, нам из трех одну игру надо только зацепить, и серия будет выиграна.
1: Another drive from the blue line. Lead on a long shot from the point by number 25, by Afghan.
0: Time Machine.

0: Here's a little known fact. Women have fewer sweat glands than men, but they're larger, more active.
1: You're Kubota the time machine.
2: For the human body, huh?
0: Consequently, they sweat more.
3: Really?
0: Sure!
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0: How about you, miss? What are your perspiration patterns?

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1: 11 or 52 degrees Fahrenheit at CHEX. 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
2: Good morning, everyone. The Detroit Tigers are one win away from capturing the World Series, as yesterday the Tigers doubled up the San Diego Padres 4-2 to take a 3-run lead in the best-of-seven final. Alan Trammell supplied all the runs for the Tigers, tagging a pair of homers and a couple of RBIs. Jack Morris tossed a five-hitter to record his second win of the series. Padres' Eric Schau suffered the loss. Game 5 goes this afternoon at Tigers Stadium. Dan Petrie will go to the mound for the Tigers, while the Padres will counter with Mark Thurman. There were 9 games in the NHL last night. The Toronto Maple Leafs are now 2-0 in the season, as last night they defeated the Buffalo Sabres in overtime 4-3. Calgary Flames knocked off the Quebec Nordiques 7-2. Montreal edged out Pittsburgh 4-3. It was Vancouver's 6-5 winners over Los Angeles in overtime. Mike Bossy scored in overtime to lift the New York Islanders to a 7-6 decision over the Chicago Blackhawks. Hartford 3-2 winners over the Bruins also in overtime. Detroit down New Jersey Devils 4-1. Flyers doubled up the Washington Capitals 4-2. And it was Minnesota over the New York Rangers by a score of 3-1. There were a pair of games in the Ontario Hockey League last night as the Belleville Bulls down the Sudbury Wolves 6-2. And the Toronto Marlies doubled the North Bay Centennials by an 8-4 count. Peterborough's Dean Haig had a goal for the Centennials. The Petes are back in action today as they're on the road in Hamilton against the Steelhawks. Petes coming off a big 6-4 comfort behind victory in Ottawa Friday night. Petes are tied for top spot in the Leyden Division with the Marlies, each with 4-2 records. In Junior C hockey play last night, it was Lakefield Blake's IGA Chiefs over Little Britain 8-5. The first taste of victory will come to either Toronto's Carling Bassett or Michelle Torres today as they meet in the final of a $150,000 tennis tournament in Tarpon Springs, Florida. Bassett, who is seeded second in the tournament and ranked 10th in the world, ousted Pam Cassell 3-6, 6-2, 6-3 last night. Torres, who turned pro just last month and is seeded 7th, is this week beat Camille Benjamin 6-4, 7-6 in the other semifinal. Father Phelan Cup Soccer is back in action today at both King Edward and Morrow Parks. First games get underway at 1:30 this afternoon, and the Petes are on the road in Hamilton today taking on the Steelhawks. And that's a look at Sunday morning sports. I'm Dave Marshall.

0: The Kawatha Time Machine remembers.
1: When the factories first began to send their pall of smoke over the cities, and farmlands in the east offered only the barest living, Americans turned their faces toward the west. They poured into the new territories by thousands, bringing their household goods, fording the mighty rivers and climbing the mountains, fighting Indians and outlaws, praying, toiling, dying. It was a hard land, a hostile land. Only the strong survived. A new American breed, the pioneer. In this forge, upon this anvil, was hammered out a man who became a legend, a man who hated thievery and oppression. His face masked, his true name unknown, he thundered across the West upon a silver-white stallion, appearing out of nowhere to strike down injustice or outlawry, and then vanishing as mysteriously as he came. His sign was a silver bullet. His name was the Lone Ranger.
2: Boundary markers.
3: Ah, that Indian reservation, Kemosabe. Taboo for white man.
2: We can't go any further. Come on.
4: Out of the frying pan and into the fire.
2: Don't worry about this mask. It's on the side of the law.
5: Sure. Anyway, you won't get much. All I got is one small herd. You catch up with them?
3: Them go on to reservation. We not able to follow.
5: Like every time.
6: Does this happen often?
2: Mister, they come across that boundary line soon as they run out of meat. Only this time I saw them. But they saw me too.
3: Kemosabe, you notice something strange about Indians?
6: Yes, Tonto. They all had saddles.
7: Ride the time machine at your Kawartha.
8: You gave him the job.
9: What? He seems to know what he's doing.
8: I think he's a nut.
9: Van Gogh was a nut. He did pretty good work.
8: Rob, he didn't say anything about how much the job will cost.
9: Well, honey, how much is he going to charge us for one room?
8: That's exactly the question you should have asked him.
9: He doesn't look like the kind of a guy who's going to take advantage of it.
8: Bob, I think we ought to get an estimate.
9: You want me to ask him how much he's going to charge?
8: No, I think I'd better do it. You're a pushover for a good sales pitch.
9: I suppose you think you can do it better?
8: I know I can.
10: You want the price now?
8: Well, at least an estimate.
10: Signora, I want you to have a little trust in me because Vito Giotto never cheated anyone before. And I don't think I'm going to start to cheat now. The one so lovely, so beautiful, so charming as you. You want me to start tomorrow morning?
8: Yes, that will be fun.

0: Kawartha Oldies.
1: We'd appreciate it if anyone hearing this broadcast would communicate with us, as we are very anxious to know how far the broadcast is reaching and how it is being...

0: The Kawatha Time Machine remembers.
1: The glorious motion picture now comes back to the audiences that have paid their tribute in almost unceasing applause. Warner Brothers takes pride in announcing special selected engagements of My Fair Lady.
2: What about your boast that you could pass her off as a duchess at the embassy ball, eh? I'll say you're the greatest teacher alive if you can make that good. I'll bet you all the expenses of the experiment that you can't do it.
3: Oh, you're real good. Thank you, Captain.
4: With a little bit of luck.

0: in the plane.
1: Again.
2: The rain in Spain stays mainly in the plane.
3: By George, he's got it. By George, he's got it. Now once again, where does it rain?

0: a candy man.
1: The Kawatha Time Machine remembers.
2: Let them know in Fowler's Corners how good you are.
3: Well, that's the way it goes. It's the way of the world. That's the way of the world, Elwood.
2: You've got them fooled all the pieces.
3: Well, not with you on my side.
2: Eh?
3: Not with you on my side, I haven't.
2: What do you mean I have to sell tags?
3: Well, you know the little tags that go over buttons? You know, the little tags, you've seen them for Boy Scouts, Apple Day, and...
2: Oh, yeah, and the one they sell outside the liquor store every Friday night.
3: Yeah, you've seen them.
2: Hey?
3: You've seen them. Well, then, these are tags that are sold to raise money for the Coburg Horse Show so that they can meet their expenses, you see, because they have a terrific horse show on Saturday, August the 9th, and they're looking forward to this year possibly clearing up a number of past debts that they've incurred to bring that show to the Coburg area. And this is one of the ways in which they can raise money for that event on Saturday, August the 9th. So they'd like you down in Coburg.
2: They
3: thought that you'd be a good tag seller. I don't know why.
2: Are you done?
3: Yes.
2: They don't want you.
3: Yes, we're to travel together.
2: Oh, we're to travel together?
3: Yes, we're to go down together. And we're supposed to sell some tags.
2: Well, that's good, because I'll get you primed up for Sunday.
3: I wouldn't doubt that at all.
2: That's what we'll do.
3: How are your horseshoes coming along?
2: Eh?
3: How are your horseshoe pitching coming along?
2: Me and Harold are practicing every day.
3: I hope so, because that 10-cent bet, you're going to lose that.
2: Eh?
3: You're going to lose that 10-cent bet.
2: Well, they tell me for sure that Elmer's coming in.
3: Yes, Elmer is coming in to pitch horseshoes at the Peterborough Exhibition.
2: That's right. They tell me he's coming right in.
3: And he...
2: I don't know where he's from, do you?
3: Well, I think it's from around Fergus.
2: Someplace like
3: that. Not Elmira, but around Fergus area, I think.
2: But there's no way that he can ring one of them beer bottles.
3: Well, there is, and
2: That was trick, and that's all there was.
3: No, you'll see them do the trick live right at the Peterborough Exhibition.
2: Well...
3: And they're going to have a lot of good old-time entertainment there. They're going to have everything just like the good old days, Elwood.
2: What, back in the 20s?
3: With the back in the 20s and the 30s. Remember the good old days when you used to go to the fair and you used to meet your friends and neighbors and say hello and stop in for a bit of refreshment and one thing and another? And,
2: well, Watkins is telling me they're thinking of bringing back the girly shows. For one more trip. Then she'd be just like the 1920. You mind how they used to stand out in front and put you on there for a little while and then take you into the tent?
3: Yeah.
2: You mind that?
3: Oh, dear, do I remember
2: that?
3: Well,
2: Watkins is going great in his old days, I'll tell you.
3: Well, I don't think they're bringing back the girly shows.
2: They're going to stand right out in front and say, come on in.
3: I could just
2: 50 cents a shot.
3: I could just see it now.
2: Eh?
3: Maybe get Ethel in there, and there's a few others I could think of, you know, that might be appropriate to put in the girly show tent.
2: So I thought we'd give it a whirl at the horseshoes and then hit the beer tent and the girly show, and we'd be just away.
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1: Laugh Track.
2: Oh, hail! I'm Flavius Maximus, the well-known private Roman eye. My license number is IXIVLLCCDIXMV. Also comes in handy as an eye chart. If you can read it, you don't need glasses. If you can pronounce it, you're Polish. Tonight, I'd like to tell you about the Julius Caesar caper. It all began during the Ides of March, right after the Festival of Pan, the god of theatrical criticism. I was in my office. I had just wrapped up another case, Suetonius the Gladiator. He'd been fixing fights at the Colosseum. He had this crooked lion that kept taking a dive.
3: You Flavius Maximus, Private Roman I?
2: That's right. What's on your mind?
3: Just a minute. Are we alone?
2: Yeah, we're alone.
3: Are you sure we're alone?
2: I'm sure we're alone.
3: Are you positive we're alone?
2: I'm positive we're alone.
3: Then who's that standing beside you?
2: That's you.
3: I know, but can I be trusted?
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4: I'm stronger than all this, you know that, right? 'Cause I'm
2: country strong. From the YorkOrthoOldies.com Country Club.

0: And now, time machine.
1: Senator Kennedy has said tonight again what he has said several times in the course of these debates and in the campaign, that America is standing still. America is not standing still. It has not been standing still. Anybody that says America has been standing still for the last 7.5 years hasn't been traveling in America. He's been in some other country. Let's get that straight right away. Now, the second point we have to understand is this, however. America has not been standing still, but America cannot stand pat. We can't stand pat for the reason that we're in a race, as I've indicated. We can't stand pat because it is essential with the conflict that we have around the world that we not just hold our own, that we not keep just freedom for ourselves. It is essential that we extend freedom, extend it to all the world. And this means more than what we've been doing. It means keeping America even stronger militarily than she is. It means seeing that our economy moves forward even faster than it has. It means making more progress in civil rights than we have, so that we can be a splendid example for all the world to see. But we aren't going to move America forward, and we aren't going to be able to lead the world to win this struggle for freedom if we have a permanent inferiority complex about American achievements. Because we are first in the world in space, as I've indicated. We are first in science. We are first in education. And we're going to move even further ahead with the kind of leadership that we can provide in these years ahead. One other point I would make. What could you do? Senator Kennedy and I are candidates for the presidency of the United States. And in the years to come, it will be written that one or the other of us was elected, and that he was or was not a great president. What will determine whether Senator Kennedy or I, if I am elected, was a great president? It will not be our ambition that will determine it, because greatness is not something that is written on a campaign poster. It will be determined to the extent that we represent the deepest ideals, the highest feelings and faith of the American people. In other words, the next president, as he leads America in the free world, can be only as great as the American people are great. And so I say, in conclusion, keep America's faith strong. See that the young people of America particularly have faith in the ideals of freedom and faith in God, which distinguishes us from the atheistic materialists who oppose us.
0: Time machine.

0: the Kawatha Time Machine remembers.
1: Alvin, will you answer the door?
2: Simon, the door, Theodore, the door. Yeah, the door, Simon.
1: Never mind, coming, coming.
3: My dear Mr. Savoy. Dear Mr. Kelvin.
2: Alvin.
3: And Theophilus. And little,
2: yes, ma'am.
3: And where, oh, where is that dear man, dear Mr. Savoy? You naughty boy! Trying to hide from me? I have come on behalf of a most worthy cause, which I am sure you will want to support. I represent the ladies of the square. That's the Society for Quality and Universal Appreciation of Refined Enterprises, namely, music.
1: Of course, Mrs. Frumpington.
2: And you are the head of the squares, I take it?
3: That's right, Kelvin. We are waging war on the kind of falsehood that one is subjected to on every radio and television station all day long. You know the miserable stuff I mean. Listen. Disgusting. Revolting. And television's even worse. Creatures, and that's what we're forced to put up with.
2: I can see you are an intelligent, brilliant, forward-thinking woman, Mrs. Frumpington. And what I would suggest that all of you squares do,
1: Alvin,
2: is to get together and...
1: Alvin!
3: Oh, I do love children. They're so young. Now, Mr. Savoy.
1: Sir Phil.
3: We ladies of the square have secured 2,500 signatures to further the noble cause. You see, all these names are pledged to outlaw forever the atrocious sounds we just heard and to bring Bach back alive. Can we count on you?
1: Well, then...
3: Thank you, and goodbye, you dear cooperative man. And goodbye, you dear...

0: Kawatha Time Machine remembers.
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0: 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The bees are buzzing in the tree to make some honey just for me. When you look under the rocks and plants and take a glance at the fancy ants, then maybe try a few.
1: You eat ants?
0: You better believe it. And you're gonna love the way they tickle.
2: Mowgli, look out!
0: The bare necessities of life will come to you.
1: But where?
0: They'll come to you. Look for the bare necessities, the simple bare necessities. 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I mean the bare necessities. That's why a bear can rest at ease with just the bare necessities of life. Now when you pick a pawpaw or a prickly pear,
1: ow!
0: And you prick a raw paw, well next time beware. 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Have I given you a clue?
1: Golly, thanks, Blue.
3: Paw paw. Of all the silly gibberish.
0: Come on, Baggy, get with the beat. The bare necessities of life will come to you.
1: They'll come to me.
0: They'll come to you. How about scratching that old left shoulder while you're up there, Mowgli? No, just a hair lower. There. Right there. That's it. Oh, this is beautiful. Oh, that's good. Kid, we've got to get to a tree. This calls for some big scratching.
1: You're lots of fun, Blue.
0: Right on it. Yeah. That's delicious. Oh. Oh. A little bit.

0: Oh, man, this is really living. 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Yeah, cool it. Fall apart in my backyard. Because let me tell you something, little britches. If you act like that bee act, you're working too hard. And don't spend your time looking around for something you want that can't be found. When you find out you can live without it and go along not thinking about it, I'll tell you something true. The bare necessities of life will come to you.
1: I give up. Well, I hope his luck holds out.
0: Mowgli, how about you, Sam?
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0: Uncle Jed, guess what? 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
1: April the 3rd, 1973, the streets of New York, and Martin Cooper makes the world's first mobile phone call. 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
1: I think it's a good idea to like cut your hair or get a wig or let your hair grow pretty fast or paint your face or change your clothes or get a new hat, get a new name. I mean, everybody ought to have a new name by then. And like, you know, we're all one huge happy family with all new names or no names and new faces. Because we bust out of this park and go down to Grand Park and then go out to the amphitheater, there's going to be some mighty strange theatrical events. 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Theater, guerrilla theater can be used as defense and as offensive weapon. I mean, I think that, like, people could survive naked.
0: Time machine.

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2: Hey.
4: Some gang. Lee Marvin as the drunkest gun in the West. Hey. Michael Callan as the maniac. Dwayne Hickman as the uncle with the good book. Tom Nardini as the noble red man. Nat King Cole, Stubby K. Jane Fonda as Cat Ballou, girl train robber.
2: Wow.
5: She has the smile of an angel.
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1: On Valentine's Day, 1982, the largest semi-submersible oil rig in the world, the Ocean Ranger, is battered by a ferocious storm off the rugged east coast of Canada. After 12 hours, the giant rig topples. And 84 men face a desperate struggle for survival.
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1: Hello? Max Grand's Drugstore? Oh, hi, Evelyn. Yeah, this is Mrs. Stevens. I was wondering... bless you. Could you deliver a hot water bottle? Oh, I see. Well, just tell your delivery boy to go home and go to bed, keep warm, drink plenty of liquids, and get a lot of rest. Yes. Bye. Oh, dear.
2: Oh, darling, forgive me for being so late.
1: Late for what?
2: Have you forgotten? We had a date to go shopping.
1: Well, I'm sorry, Mother, but I can't leave. Darren's not well.
2: What's new about that?
1: His head is so stuffed up he can hardly breathe.
2: Well, it can only be an improvement, Samantha.
1: Now, I'm going to go out and get him a hot water bottle. Would you stay till I get back?
2: Well,
1: oh, please.
2: Uh-oh.
1: Yeah, all right. Thank you. Darling, I'm going to go out and get you a hot water bottle.
3: Okay.
1: Dr. Altman's going to send over one of his associates.
3: Good.
1: And Mother's here. Did you hear me?
3: I heard you.
1: Well, I'll only be gone a minute. Mother's going to take care of Tabitha.
4: And then can we go shopping?
1: Oh, Mother, that's impossible. Unless Darren gets well in a hurry.
2: Guess who's going to get better in a hurry?

0: could be grander than to be in Louisiana.
1: In the morning, in the morning.
0: Mississippi, if it was a Mississippi.

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Posting a poster of Pancho and Cisco one California day. She says she believes in a Robin Hood and brotherhood and colors of green and gray.

San Francisco, I will be Gadjoué. I'll be the Count of Monte Cristo, you'll be the Countess May.

0: Hiawatha Time Machine remembers
1: 1955.
2: Elvis, you are sort of a bebop artist more than anything else, aren't you? Is that what you call you?
3: Well, I never have given myself a name, but a lot of the beat artists call me bopping, hillbilly, and bebop. I don't know what.
2: Sort of a combination of things. You've covered a lot of territory in the last few months, I believe.
3: Yes, ma'am. I've covered a lot, mostly in West Texas. That's where my records are hottest.
2: They tell me that they almost mob you there, the teenagers. They like you so much. But you know, I happen to know that you have toured all down in the eastern part of the country too, down through Florida and around, and that the people went for you there about as well as out in West Texas. Isn't that right?
3: Well, I wasn't very well known down here. I'm just with a small company, and my records don't have a distribution that they should have, but.
2: Of course, that's coming. You know, it takes a little bit of time for that. And I noticed that the older people got about as big a kick out of it as the teenagers. I thought that was an amazing thing.
3: Well, I imagine just the way we, all three of us, move on stage.
2: Yes, and we mustn't lose out Scotty and Bill, who really do a terrific job in backing you up.
3: Yeah, they sure do. I really am lucky to have those two boys, because they really... They are good. Each one of them has an individual style of his own.
2: You started back in high school, didn't you? Singing for around public performances for school and things of that sort?
3: Well, no, I never did sing anywhere in public in my life until I made this first record.
2: Is that right? Yes,
3: ma'am.
2: And then you just went right on and into their hearts, and you're doing a wonderful job, and I want to congratulate you on that. And I wanted to say, too, Elvis, it's been very nice having you in the studio today.
3: Well, thank you very much, May. And I'd like to personally thank you for really promoting my record thing, because you really have done a wonderful job. And I really do appreciate it, because if you don't have people backing you, people pushing you, you might as well quit.
4: Remember once telling me that you bet Jennifer had a round bed?
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1: On November 20th, 1947, the future Queen of England, Princess Elizabeth, and Lieutenant Philip Mountbatten, the Duke of Edinburgh, are married at Westminster Abbey in London.
2: Take thee, Elizabeth Alexandra Mary.
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1: In Belgrade, Yugoslavia, Marshal Tito speaks before the Congress of the then called People's Front.
4: Koji je stvoren u procesu revolucionarne borbe sa revolucionarnim parolama, a ne samo na parolama borbe protiv okupatora.
1: President Harry Truman talks about the invasion of Korea in the early 1950s.
5: It was just before daybreak on Sunday morning in Korea. Without warning and without provocation, communist forces of the North launched a coordinated full-scale assault on the Republic of Korea.
1: The immortal Rocky Marciano versus an aging Joe Walcott fight for the heavyweight championship of the world.
6: Walcott is back to the ropes, takes a right to the jaw. Walcott is staggered and helpless on the ropes from his right to the jaw. Walcott is down on his stomach and they're counting over him. It may be a knockout. I don't think Walcott can get up. It's going to be a knockout for Marciano. Rocky Marciano by a knockout, a straight right hand punch to the jaw, and Walcott rolls over. He is still out cold. It is a knockout, and we have a new heavyweight champion of the world. It is Rocky Marciano, still undefeated, from Brockton, Massachusetts.
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3: The Way We Were remembers the Wired Woodshed on Chex 980 AM radio. Sean Ayer was the host of the two-hour country show from 1 until 3 each day. And usually every day he get a call from the irascible Elwood Cranston from Cordova Mines. In reality, button-down newsman George Franks would stroll down from the newsroom into an adjoining booth, call Sean from the telephone set on the desk, and take out his teeth. It was never, ever scripted, and it was a thing for about 9 years, from 1966 through until 1975. An excerpt from the archives.
4: I guess we'll be going down to Wakefield's Ranch in the weekend, eh?
5: Well, we look forward to that stampede every year. It's usually a good do.
4: Getting some of them bucking broncos.
5: Yes, the bucking broncos really buck in Norwood over the weekend, that's for sure.
4: Wonder if somebody doesn't break their damn neck.
5: Well, it's, you know, they have such good cowboys down there in Norwood. Mel Wakefield, of course, only has the best stock. He only has the best stock. And the best cowboys.
4: Only way to go.
5: Yes, for that event. It's his 8th annual stampede, and he's looking forward to having the entire family. It's a show the entire family can enjoy, and of course, each night there's a dance afterwards, too, Elwood.
4: There is, eh?
5: Yes, there is. Tomorrow night and Saturday night. They look forward to entertaining you.
4: Well, Harold was going to go down. He can't go down.
5: He can't, eh?
4: No, he can't go down.
5: Why can't he make it?
4: Well, he's been charged with drunk driving.
5: He has.
4: Charged with drunk driving.
5: Well, what does his wife think of that?
4: Eh?
5: What does his wife think?
4: Well, that's what happened to him.
5: What do you mean?
4: Well, that's why he got drunk.
5: Oh, I see.
4: She thinks she's married to Rex Humbert.
5: Uh-huh.
4: So he just went out and got right into it. Got out in the backyard, got drunk.
5: Yeah?
4: The cops came around and they charged him with, I guess it's impaired, is it?
5: Impaired driving?
4: So he's going to take her to court.
5: He's taking it to court.
4: There's no damn way he should be charged.
5: Well, was
4: he... He was out in the truck in the backyard.
5: Yes.
4: Just sitting there.
5: Oh, just sitting in the truck.
4: Drunk.
5: Yes.
4: And they charged him. Now, how could they charge him when there was no damn clutch in the truck?
5: Yes.
4: Could they?
5: And he wasn't moving.
4: Well, how could he with no clutch?
5: No, that's true. He couldn't move with no clutch.
4: Right.
5: Right.
4: No clutch in the truck.
5: Mm-hmm.
4: Charged as impaired, and he's taking her right to court.
5: Well, I don't think we should discuss this, you see, because we're discussing a court action, an impending court action, and we shouldn't really be giving it publicity.
4: No.
5: You know, because it could sway the verdict one way or another.
4: It could, eh?
5: Oh, yes, you see, so we're not able to give that publicity one way or another.
4: Well, it's worth fighting. I didn't have a clutch, I'd fight her.
5: Yeah, well, I've been wondering
4: but
5: if
4: I
5: you
4: got
5: had
4: a clutch.
5: I've been wondering if you had a clutch or not.
4: Damn good one.
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0: yes, my dear. They're Cornelius and the Stampeders. Oh, Cornelius, I'm looking forward to seeing him. He always got a nice present for me. And I got my club here with me, with the Beach Boys, and it's a pleasure to see you, man. You're looking so good. I can't believe it.
1: Well, you know, I live right. Listen to Wolfman and dance my buns off on stage at night. You know, keep healthy that way.
0: I tell you what, right after we play this next record, let's talk about the way it was back in the 60s versus the way it is right now. Mm-hmm. We're going to rock and roll right now. All right.

0: Home Radio here with Wolfman Jack and Brother Love from the Beach Boys. I tell you, they're going to be doing two shows tonight, and I know it's sold out and everything. There ain't no way they can sneak in, is there, Mike?
1: Yeah, there's always a way. If there's a will, there's a way. So don't let them tell you it's sold out. Be serious about it. Get down there.
0: 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And he's going to be in Whitby on Dundas East in Thixton Road. At Thixton Road, opposite Whitby Mall. Yes, indeed. At Mississauga. Mississauga, is that correct?
2: Mississauga.
0: You gave me all the hard names, did you, man? He just wrote it later, Wolfman, down, didn't he? And also Dundas. Now, don't forget, he's also on Dixie Road next to the A&W, and they're open Saturdays till 6, Sundays till noon. No, Sundays noon to 6. 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
1: While most technology in the late 1800s was developed by Americans, the radio was pioneered in Italy by a young man named Guglielmo Marconi. His first effort traveled about a mile, and later, he succeeded in sending a signal across the ocean.
2: On December the 12th, 1901, we're in a haphazard receiving station, rigged up by myself at St. John's, Newfoundland. I was able to receive a succession of three clicks corresponding to the three dots of the letter S launched by a Morse key on the other side of the Atlantic Ocean.
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1: You know what the news is. In a minute, you're going to hear the rest of the story.
2: You're smiling and all the while your heart just pounds away. The training builds and ends on this thing.

Now, the rest of the story. It was summertime in Kansas City, Missouri. A 9-year young Wally was on the porch playing with the toys gathered there. Nothing could have fascinated the youngster more. His favorites were a wind-up car, which he could make go very fast up and down the planking, and a toy train, with all sorts of cars between the engine and the caboose. Yes, the train was his most favorite of all. But there was just one thing about the toys on the porch. They were not Wally's. Neither was the porch, nor the home to which it belonged. The people who lived in that house, including the child who truly owned those toys, Wally had never met. Wally had never wanted to leave the farm. It was all his father's idea. With the money left over from auctioning the property, Dad bought a newspaper delivery route. The paper was the Kansas City Star, and the price of the route at $3 per customer was $6,000. So Wally's dad was demanding of his delivery boys, most of all Wally himself. While the other fellows earned $3 a week, Wally, for the same and sometimes more work, received nothing. "I feed and clothe you," was Dad's excuse to his son. There were two deliveries a day, the Morning Times and the Evening Star. It meant getting up at 3:30 every morning and venturing out in pouring rain or blinding blizzard. It meant depositing each paper inside the storm door in damp or winter weather. It meant placing each paper under a brick when there was the slightest wind. To discourage his delivery boys from flinging their newspapers, Wally's father forbade the use of bicycles, and so it was that Wally would trudge through his route of many dozens of houses carrying his papers in a sack, seeing all of those homes much grander than his own up close, because the family was anything but well off. Wally got only practical presents for birthdays and Christmases, clothing and the like, never any toys. So, when Wally came to this one particular house on his newspaper route, he would always hesitate for a long moment, gaze up at the wide porch and the big front door with a tinge of longing. Some very fortunate youngster lived in that house, Wally could tell, for occasionally during spring and summer mornings the child's toys would be left out on the porch. Out of convenience or neglect, marvelous toys, miniature cars and trains, and so, whenever he felt particularly bold, little Wally, who had no toys of his own, would stop and play in the dawn's early light just for a while, and then he would carefully leave the toys in precisely the same positions in which he had found them. Someday he promised himself he'd have a toy train like the one that belonged to the little boy he'd never met, even if he had to grow up to get one. One day Wally grew up, and because he did, each generation of children ever since has had a happier, more wonder-filled childhood. For those who knew anything about him personally, knew that Wally, cartoonist and creator of the world's most fabulous amusement parks, Walt Disney, had a particular passion for miniature trains. And now, of course, you know why. For now, you know the rest of the story.

0: The Kawatha Time Machine remembers.
1: Just a few weeks ago, a young man from Memphis, Tennessee, recorded a song on the Sun label. And in just a matter of a few weeks, that record has skyrocketed right up the charts. It's really doing good all over the country. He's only 19 years old. He has a new, distinctive style. Elvis Presley, let's give him a nice hand. We've been singing his songs around here for weeks and weeks and weeks. Elvis, how are you this evening?
2: It's fine, how are you, sir?
1: You all geared up with your band there to let us hear your songs?
2: Well, I'd like to say how happy we are to be down here. It's a real honor for us to get a chance to appear on the Louisiana Hayride. We're going to do a song for you. You got anything else to say, sir?
1: No, I'm ready.
2: We're going to do a song for you. We've got on Sun record. It goes something like this.
3: That's all right, Mama. That's all right with you. That's all right, Mama. Just any way you do, that's all right.

0: I need your loving. It's all right. That's all right, mama. Any way you wanna do.
1: Well, wouldn't that be a gas sitting around all day listening to records?
2: A platter.
1: Yeah,

0: Test. 1, 2. Hope everything's all right there.
1: Sock hops, Danny Baker, Pepsi, please.
0: All right.
1: Do you remember the...
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1: For the people of South Africa and the world who are watching, this is indeed a joyous night for the human spirit. This is your victory tool, your help and apartheid. You stood with us through the transition. I watched along with you all as the tens of thousands of our people stood patiently in long queues for many hours, some sleeping on the open ground overnight, waiting to cast this momentous vote. South Africa's heroes are legend across the generations. But it is you, the people, who are our true heroes. This is one of the most important moments in the life of our country. I stand before you, filled with deep pride and joy. Pride in the ordinary, humble people of this country. You have shown such a calm, patient determination to reclaim this country as your own, from the rooftops, free at last. And I stand therefore before you, humbled by your courage, with a heart full of love for all of you. I regard it as the highest honor to lead the ANC at this moment in our history, and that we have been chosen to lead our country into the new century. I pledge to use all my strength and ability to live up to your expectations of me, as well as the ANC.
0: Time Machine.
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0: way we were remembers a time when cell phones were a relative luxury and not commonplace as they are now. 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
1: It was about 80 feet long and 24 inches wide, an L-shaped lunch counter that occupied the northeast corner of F.W. Woolworth in Greensboro, North Carolina. The countertop looked like elegant black marble or slate with polished edges, but this was a faux finish. Beneath the counter was a long piece of stainless steel for parking your knees or your old chewing gum. The stools were classic diner pieces, covered with vinyl, backed with chrome. One other feature of these stools made a lot of people uncomfortable. You could only sit on them if you were white. It wasn't an official company-wide Woolworth policy, but each store manager was allowed to segregate the counter if he chose to, and the department store giant was a landmark of Main Street America. So when four young Greensboro men wanted to challenge the invisible color line, Woolworth's was where they went.
2: It was by design that we came to this place. We wanted a place where there was really a dichotomy of offering and treatment and respect to people simply based on their color.
1: The date was February 1st, 1960. The four teenagers, freshmen at a local university, entered Woolworth's and began shopping for school supplies. It was a calculated move, meant to point out the hypocrisy of a store which would accept their money at the checkout, but not at the lunch counter. Receipts in hand, two by two, they approached the forbidden stools.
2: All around this room, the bottom lips of the patrons were dropping, and people were just absolutely standing and staring and looking as though they were fixed in time.
1: McCain expected to be cracked over the head, hauled off to jail, or both. And sure enough, a police officer soon appeared.
2: And he started to pace the counter back and forth. And as he walked back and forth, he started to pound his nightstick in his hand. But after he paced three times with his nightstick, I said to myself, we've got him. He really doesn't know what to do.
1: The Greensboro Four, they would soon be called. David Richmond, Franklin McCain, Azell Blair, and Joseph McNeil. The defiance and pride visible on their faces would be severely tested in the months ahead.
3: Time machine.
4: You've got to come back with me.
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1: so yummy.
0: Me lunchbox.
2: My retro lunchbox. Oh,

0: Kawatha Time Machine remembers.
1: I am truly sorry, Dad. I lost a library book on your car and made it fine. You can take it out of my generous allowance.
2: Well, I know a little about this already, Beaver.
1: Oh?
2: Mr. Davenport called me today.
1: Oh.
2: But, Beaver, why didn't you tell me when you first lost the book?
1: Well, because I kept hoping I was going to find it again.
2: Beaver, you can't go through life doing things wrong and just hoping they're going to turn out right.
1: But, gee, Dad, losing the book was accidental.
2: Was hiding those overdue notices accidental?
1: No, sir. But, well, I couldn't pay the fine until I found the book. So I hid the notices, hoping I was going to find the book. Then I'd pay the fine, and nobody'd know nothing.
2: Nobody would know anything.
1: Nobody'd know anything. It doesn't matter, because it didn't work out anyway.
2: Of course it didn't. Things like that never work, Beaver. Look, son, in the first place, it's always wrong to tell a lie. And in the second place, you just build up more trouble for yourself by not facing the truth.
1: I wouldn't mind facing the truth if so much hollering didn't go with it.
2: Well, Beaver, I guess I felt pretty much the same way when I was your age. But after a while, I learned that it really is a lot better to tell the truth.
1: How come, Dad?
2: Well, that way you don't always have to cover up for yourself. You see, Beav, you tell one lie, and you always have to tell another to cover it up. Then that leads to another, and then another, and first thing you know, you've told so many lies you can't keep track of them.
1: Yeah. I don't think I'm smart enough to do all that stuff anyway.
2: Well, that's fine, Beaver. I just hope you never think you are smart enough, because nobody is.
3: The plain fact of the matter is, I'm from Mars.
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0: And now, Time Machine.
1: Dwight Eisenhower, appointed Supreme Allied Commander, announces an invasion of Hitler's Fortress Europe. D-Day, the 6th of June, 1944.
2: People of Western Europe, a landing was made this morning on the coast of France by troops of the Allied Expeditionary Force. This landing is part of the concerted United Nations plan for the liberation of Europe, made in conjunction with our great Russian allies.
1: Fiorello LaGuardia, the Little Flower, one of New York City's more legendary mayors, takes microphone in hand to read the comics during a newspaper strike. And he only did it on one occasion.
3: Now, children, I know you're all disappointed today that you didn't get the funnies. So gather around. Here's Dick Tracy. Let's see what Dick Tracy is doing. Now, get this picture. Here is Red Wash. The doors of the laundry wagon are open. He's leaning with his back toward the wagon. And he's counting his money. 2, 3, 4,000. Now he's getting into the hundreds. 600, 700, 800. And the picture shows a hand of Breathless. She's got hold of that iron pot. Remember the iron pot she took from the Van Hoosens? And crash! She crashes it on his head. Knocked out. Next picture we see Dick Tracy. You know the fine type of Dick Tracy? He's been a detective so long. And he still has that slender form. Lou Valentine, why do our detectives get fat, I wonder? And say, children, what does it all mean? It means that dirty money never brings any luck.
1: Fulton, Missouri, 1946. Britain's wartime leader sees a new danger on the European continent and coins a phrase which affects a generation.
4: From Stettin in the Baltic to Trieste in the Adriatic, an iron curtain has descended across the continent.
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4: Take off to the races. Come on, come on. Kawartha Oldies. 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
1: Hi, this is Emma, and I'm filling in for Gordo all week on the Pun at One. Here's today's pun from Kawartha Ken. And rest assured, they're all groaners. My friend said she did not understand cloning. I told her that makes two of us.

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1: 1968.
2: Columbia University President Grayson Kirk today demanded the immediate return of papers he claims were stolen when students occupied his office during their week-long sit-in. Meanwhile, a five-man independent commission opened its investigation yesterday into the causes of the student protest, a protest that is still going on. CBS News correspondent Robert Shackney reports.
3: Education, some of it of a more or less formal character, has been resumed on the campus of Columbia University, but not in the way set out in the catalog, and certainly not the way it was 3 weeks ago. The student strike appears to have stopped most regular, most conventional instruction at Columbia. Replacing it are a variety of what the strikers call liberation classes. Some of these classes on campus lawns, some in private homes, some of them ad hoc gatherings to discuss politics, some rigidly following the college curriculum, but all outside university classroom buildings.
1: Time Machine.

0: take the boys right over to the Riviera Country Club. You're going to audition for a Mr. Russell.
1: Hey, you're putting us on.
0: Nope.
2: Oh, really? That's just great.
1: Thanks, Rudy.
0: Charlie Russell and I were in the Marines together, and it's his daughter's sweet 16 party next week.
1: You must be joking.
0: Wait a minute. If you get it, it may open up a lot of work. And it's $150. Cash.
3: When you were sweet.
0: Here we are.
1: Everybody out, let's go. This is a lovely place you got here.
4: Daddy, you just can't dance to this music. I mean, nothing happens, you know?
5: No, no, Vanessa, you're not being fair.
4: I don't even know why you've called, Rudy. You're not gonna let the monkeys play at my party.
6: That's all for tonight, ladies and gentlemen. This is Sven Hellstrom and the Swedish Rhythm King saying good night.
4: You must be the monkey.
1: That's us.
7: And us?
4: Well, I'm Vanessa Russell, and this is my father.
8: Come on, Willis, let's go.
9: Baby. Davey.
8: Davey, let's play.
5: I hope they don't play too loud. I don't want to lose my membership. Monkeys, you say?
0: Yes.
5: There is something primitive about them, Vanessa.

0: scene.
1: Well, you remember when you jumped in the water after me at Coney Island?
0: Yeah, I sure do.
2: Go for the oldies.
1: Well, I'm not really a fish. I'm a man.
3: Henry?

0: from the Kawartha region of Ontario, Canada, bringing cottage country to the world with the best in nostalgia and the songs you've been missing.
1: Sweetheart, don't look at me like that. It's going to be amazing.
0: This is the fantastic Kawartha Time Machine.
2: And the hit

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It's all right to hold me tight. But when you love me right.

Hi, this is Dan Swinney from Dan Swinney's One Hit Wonders. Join me every Saturday afternoon at 2 as we celebrate the forgotten hits. A One Hit Wonder is a combination of artist and song that makes it big in the Billboard Top 40 once and never repeats the achievement again. 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

0: Yes. One, two. Hope everything's all right there.
1: Sock hops, Danny Baker, Pepsi, please.
0: All right.
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I just want to say, and every fan of the game is gonna back me up. No one rushed the puck like Bobby Orr and a rocket rude from the blue line in. Howe is the toughest. Mario, he's got the skill. But you're the one who's left the biggest skates to

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0: 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I call it a Wayback.
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1: Originally, NBC came and says, you know what we'd like you to do in the final show? We'd like you to do a two-hour primetime special with a lot of celebrities and a star-studded audience. And I said, well, I'd really prefer to end like we started, rather quietly, in our same time slot, in front of our same shabby little set. It is rather shabby. We offered it to a homeless shelter, and they said, no, thank you. I am taking the applause sign home, putting it in the bedroom. Maybe once a week, just turn it on. But we do have a VPI audience, a VIPI audience. We should have had that, too. What we did, I asked the members of the staff and the crew to invite their family relatives, their friends to come tonight, and they did. We've had some other invited guests. My family is here tonight, my wife, Alex, my two sons, Chris and Corey. My brother Dick, my sister Catherine, and a sprinkling of nephews and nieces. And I realize that being an offspring of somebody who is constantly in the public eye is not easy. So, guys, I want you to know I love you, and I hope your old man hasn't caused you too much discomfort. It would have been a perfect evening if their brother Rick could have been here with us. But I guess life does what it's supposed to do, and you accept it and go on. Now, about tonight's show. This is really not a performance show. This is kind of a look back, a retrospective. We're going to show you some moments in time, some images of the many people, and there have been some 23,000 people. We're going to show you a little excerpt of the way this show is put together. So go get some more cheese dip, and we'll be back in just a moment. Thank you for coming.
0: Time Machine.

0: Kawatha Time Machine remembers.
1: Now, come along. We'll go down by the river and wash up and drink deep of Heaven's tears.
2: Heaven's tears.
1: Uh-huh.
2: But I can't. Look, and I'm gone. I might miss him.
1: Oh, well, now, don't worry about that. Look at the sun. Hey, it must be noon. Time for the Lord's rest. He won't be up from his nap for a couple of hours yet.
2: God takes a nap?
1: Why, sure.
2: I don't think he ever got tired.
1: Oh, my, yes. What with all those people asking for things and getting into trouble and all, why, that's a mighty big job.
2: You really know a lot about God.
1: That'll do. Now come along.

0: The Kawaka time machine remembers.
1: Hey, is that the guy you were telling us about?
2: Well, that's him. Well, we gotta get here tomorrow, kids. Wait till you see this guy, Wayne. Well, he had him rocking and rolling in Jordan Crossing.
3: Oh, what do they know in that country, Dave?
4: Crazy ride.
5: I'm glad he stopped. Well, you smell those ribs. That rehearsing made me hungry.
6: Whoever heard of a cowboy band rehearsing 5 hours? We're liable to start putting out a good sound.
2: Hey, that's him.
3: Him who?
2: Over yonder, Candy. That's that deep. Oh, whatchamacallit.
7: You mean the one?
8: Yeah, the one with the jumping beans in his jeans.
2: Isn't he adorable?
3: Adorable. Somebody could have fire-breaking in sideburns.
7: Oh, you ain't no Yul Brynner yourself, you know.
3: Oh, cut it out, Dave.
2: Yeah, I'm gonna ask him to sing.
3: No, you stay here.
2: We'll get you. Hey, you guys, there's that rock and roll cowboy I told you about.
3: Hey, you want him to sing?
9: Well, I'll get him to do it. He's just waiting for
6: you. You know, I just hope we do as well in the cities we did in the small towns.
10: Cities just like a small town, only taller.
3: Hey, you, sideburns. I got a chick down there wants to hear you sing.
11: Oh, well, I'm sorry, sir. I
12: well, that's right neighborly, Pops. I'll tell you what, you tell the young lady that Mr. Rivers will do 4 shows a day right across the street starting tomorrow. The prices don't change till 6 o'clock.
3: But she don't want to wait. She wants to hear you sing right now. Hey, don't you, honey?
7: Sure do.
3: Come on.
11: Well, I'm sorry, folks.
12: Well, why don't you come around the theater tomorrow afternoon? We'll be on the stage.
3: You ain't going to give me any static, are you? Now, I told my girl I'd get you to sing. A man can't go back on his word, can he, fella?
12: Look, maybe you didn't understand me, fella. But Mr. Rivers doesn't sing in juke joints, so why don't you run on back and drink your malted, huh?
13: Say, what's the trouble here? These show people starting something?
14: There's no trouble, sir. Do you mind if I sing a little song with these folks?
13: Well, no, he don't mind. But do you, Frank?
15: No, I don't mind.
13: Well, go ahead, sideburns. Sing.
16: Yeah.
17: Bye, Wayne.
6: Okay. I'll sing.

0: Well, you ain't bad, Sideburns.
1: And what do you do for a living?
0: I'm with my old man, Auto Accessories. Why?
1: Well, I usually get paid for singing as a rule. Now I figure you ought to do whatever you do for me. So how about stepping outside and putting a new set of seat covers on my car, huh?
0: Why, sure, Sideburns. What color you want? I figure his color's yellow, don't you?

0: Mr. Johnson, at last, you're here.
1: Oh, where did that come from?
0: It's me, I'm the recording manager. I'm up here behind the glass.
1: Is this the microphone?
0: No, no, you're too close, you'll blast it.
1: Just a minute, sir, mind your language, please.
0: All right then, quiet, lads. All right, John, let's just take it from the top, First try.
1: Do you want me to face the way I'm singing?
0: Yes, yes, do that. Ready?
1: Yes, sir, ready, sir. Right, sir, ready, ready. Ooh.
0: What's the matter down there?
1: It's me jeans, sir. They're troubling me. They tend to ride up over my hips, you know.

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But now me chasing days is nearly over. I want to catch one while I've got me wind. I need it, I need it.

0: Here, I want to whisper something.
1: Oh, ho, ho, so safe.
2: Hey! Nostalgia for you.
3: The passenger list included one of the world's wealthiest men.
2: Who wore the time machine?
4: Don't shut that off.

0: And now, Time Machine.
1: Chamberlain would provide the crucial element for another team. One, however, overachieving.
2: The best team I ever played for was the Philadelphia 76ers. We had the ultimate in a power forward in Luke Jackson. We had the greatest one-on-one player in Chet Walker playing the other forward.
1: Along with Chamberlain, Jackson and Walker comprised history's most star-studded front line, while at guard, the explosive Wally Jones and pure shooting Hal Greer formed an almost equally formidable backcourt.
2: Now, when you have all that going for you, then you have something that just started to become established in the NBA, and that was the sixth man.
3: My responsibility was to come in most cases, give a spark offensively for the ball club.
1: With Cunningham leading a deep Philly bench, the Sixers were stocked with superstars.
4: We just had balance. We had everything that a team would need, a team that you could dream about to be the perfect team, and we had a team like that.
3: And it was like everyone knew, this is it. Yeah, there's no chance. We're gonna beat the Celtics.
1: The fanatically confident Sixers would devastate the Celtics, gaining vengeance on their nemesis and convincingly ending an era of Celtic postseason supremacy.
5: Well, the Celtics on the brink of defeat for the first time since 1956. Gamely trying, but they did not have it here in the second half.
1: The finals would be a mere formality. The first team other than the Celtics to win a championship in a decade, the Sixers completed the transformation from a collection of all-stars to one of the greatest teams in NBA history.
0: Time Machine.

0: Kawatha time machine remembers.
1: Oh, yeah, I told him the biggest secret of my life.
2: What?
1: I told him about You've Lost That Love and Feeling by the Righteous Brothers. Yeah. And what that song does to me. Right? You know what he did?
2: What?
1: He called this radio station he owns, and he had them play it all night.
3: I heard that. I thought that was the long version.
1: Is it was the best evening of my entire life.
4: Well, enjoy it while you can.
1: What is that supposed to mean?
5: Oh, honey, am I gonna have to explain men and women to you all over again?
6: If she doesn't want to hear it, Sammy, we do.
4: Honey, a guy like Colcord, all you are to him is a conquest and a challenge. And now that he's had his fun, you'll be lucky if you get a pillow and a donut.
1: Really?
4: Yeah, really. Can I help you?
7: Yeah, Rebecca Howe.
1: Hey.
7: Rebecca, this is from Robin Colcord. You never close your eyes.
1: Oh, my gosh. It's Bill Medley from the Righteous Brothers. I knew Robin, knew him. And I hoped that one day I would meet him. But I never knew that he would fly him all the way to Boston to sing this song to me. It's Bill Medley, Bill Medley, it's Bill.
7: Excuse me, excuse me. Would you knock it off? Somebody in the bar might want to hear this. You'd love.

0: The Way We Were, remembering the beginnings for a show place.
1: Well, we're going, we don't need roads.
0: The building that now houses Showplace Performance Center was originally the Odeon Theater, built in 1947 and rife with fond memories of families and their kids going to the movies. A fact not lost on Pathway of Fame inductee and renowned music producer Greg Wells, who recalled haunting the Odeon as a kid. But the city needed a versatile performance space, so fundraising and a mortgage helped to buy what had become Trent Cinemas and transform the space into what we now know today. It opened in 1996, but a year prior, when Showplace was still but a dream. Czech's television reporter Fred Rapson interviewed Beth McMaster in 1995 from the archives.
2: And it would be, as identified last night, more than simply a presentation location, maybe even a possibility of meetings there? Or?
3: Absolutely, yeah. We're looking at it being a facility that that can be used for small conventions here in the city. As I mentioned last night to City Council, we would hope that the city itself would use it on occasion for presentations that they might have. Besides it being used for all kinds of entertainment, we feel that we can come up with a space that would be suitable for a great variety of entertainment here in the city.
4: Time machine.

0: The Kawatha Time Machine remembers.
1: 15 Dalmatian puppies. Stolen.
2: Have they called the police?
1: The humans have tried everything. Now it's up to us dogs.
2: I'll sound the alert.
3: One long howl. Two short. One yip and woof.
4: Two yips, sir.
3: Sounds like a number. 3 fives of 13.
4: That's 15, sir.
3: 15. Spotted puddle stolen. Oh, balderdash.
4: It sounds like puppies, sir.
3: Of course puppies. Hold on. There's smoke coming from the chimney.
5: Give me a match. We'll burn them out.
6: Ready, Captain. Aim.

The last thing I remember, Doc, I started to swerve. And then I saw the Jag slide into the curve. I know I'll never forget that horrible sight. I guess I found out for myself that everyone was right.

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1: Now, come on, boys.
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0: And now, time machine.
1: Henderson made a wild stab work spell. Here's another shot right by the door. Henderson has scored for Canada. Henderson right in front of the net. And the fans of the team are going wild.
2: And I shouldn't have been on the ice. I mean, that's an incredible thing about it, is when I've never done it before, and I've never done it since, call the player off the ice, before it was his turn to come off. I mean, they were out there, and there was no need for him to come off, but I yelled at Peter Mihailovic, and I really felt that I could score a goal.
1: Right, and played it back to the goal.
3: Machine.

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2: Times Square.
1: You are my wife.
2: Goodbye, city life.
3: Green Acres, we are there.
4: Those Monroe brothers, they've been working on this bedroom for a year, and look at it.
2: Where are you going?
4: To call them.
5: What'd you wake me up for?
6: Oh, the phone's ringing.
5: Why don't you answer it?
6: It's Tuesday. I always sleep in on Tuesday.
5: Monroe Brothers, Master Carpenters.
4: Which one of the Master Carpenters is this?
5: Well, which one do you want to talk to?
4: Either one.
5: Just a second.
4: Hello? Hello?
6: Hello?
4: Who is this?
6: Alf Monroe. Who's this?
4: Mr. Douglas.
6: Oh, good morning, Mr. Douglas. What can I...
5: Is that the Mr. Douglas?
6: Yeah.
5: I didn't recognize his voice.
4: Hello? Hello?
5: Hello there, sweetie pie.
4: Is this Ralph?
5: Does Alf ever call you sweetie pie?
4: Look, Ralph, I want you and your brother to come over here right away.
5: I'm a mess. It'll take me at least an hour to be presentable.
6: It'll take 5 hours.
5: How would you like a fat lip?
4: What?
5: I wasn't talking to you, sweetie.
4: Ralph, will you and Alf get over here as quickly as you can?
5: I'll fly there on the wings of love.
6: Mr. Douglas?
5: Yoo-hoo, sweetie pie.
4: Oh, you made it. I didn't think you'd show up.
5: Yours is but to command. We're at your beck and call.
6: You tell him, Beck.
5: Thank you, Carl.
4: Oh, brother, would you mind stepping into the bedroom?
5: Sure. Don't wait for me out.

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1: You know what the news is. In a minute, you're going to hear the rest of the story.
2: 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Join the excitement. It's going to be all right, all right, all right. As an explosion of musical fun hits the screen, it's Jerry and the Pacemakers, and they aren't just all right. They're terrific in their first full-length motion picture.
3: 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Be free.
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0: ask any questions, just come and meet Jerry and the Pacemakers and see who's with them. You'll love them all.
1: Now, the rest of the story. It was summertime in Kansas City, Missouri. A 9-year young Wally was on the porch playing with the toys gathered there. Nothing could have fascinated the youngster more. His favorites were a wind-up car, which he could make go very fast up and down the planking, and a toy train with all sorts of cars between the engine and the caboose. Yes, the train was his most favorite of all. But there was just one thing about the toys on the porch. They were not Wally's. Neither was the porch, nor the home to which it belonged. The people who lived in that house, including the child who truly owned those toys, Wally had never met. Wally had never wanted to leave the farm. It was all his father's idea. With the money left over from auctioning the property, Dad bought a newspaper delivery route. The paper was the Kansas City Star, and the price of the route at $3 per customer was $6,000. So Wally's dad was demanding of his delivery boys, most of all Wally himself, while the other fellows earned $3 a week, Wally, for the same and sometimes more work, received nothing. "I feed and clothe you," was Dad's excuse to his son. There were two deliveries a day, the Morning Times and the Evening Star. It meant getting up at 3:30 every morning and venturing out in pouring rain or blinding blizzard. It meant depositing each paper inside the storm door in damp or winter weather. It meant placing each paper under a brick when there was the slightest wind. To discourage his delivery boys from flinging their newspapers, Wally's father forbade the use of bicycles, and so it was that Wally would trudge through his route of many dozens of houses carrying his papers in a sack, seeing all of those homes much grander than his own up close, because the family was anything but well off. Wally got only practical presents for birthdays and Christmases, clothing and the like, never any toys. So, when Wally came to this one particular house on his newspaper route, he would always hesitate for a long moment, gaze up at the wide porch and the big front door with a tinge of longing. Some very fortunate youngster lived in that house, Wally could tell, for occasionally during spring and summer mornings the child's toys would be left out on the porch. Out of convenience or neglect, marvelous toys, miniature cars and trains, and so, whenever he felt particularly bold, little Wally, who had no toys of his own, would stop and play in the dawn's early light just for a while, and then he would carefully leave the toys in precisely the same positions in which he had found them. Someday he promised himself he'd have a toy train like the one that belonged to the little boy he'd never met, even if he had to grow up to get one. One day Wally grew up, and because he did, each generation of children ever since has had a happier, more wonder-filled childhood. For those who knew anything about him personally, knew that Wally, cartoonist and creator of the world's most fabulous amusement parks, Walt Disney, had a particular passion for miniature trains. And now, of course, you know why. For now, you know the rest of the story.

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4: 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Is he picking you up after school today?
5: Mm-mm.
4: By the way, where'd you meet him?

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1: The car without a motor was actually a shell of a car that we found in a junk heap. And we got a towing wagon to push it down the hill of an avenue first and subsequently into some garages. Dorothy was at the wheel of this car, and here comes a guy to help her.
2: Did you arrive here?
3: Yes. There, does anything light up now? I'm stepping on the starter.
2: Take a look at it. Go outside and take a look. There's no motor here. Take a look, miss.
3: Are you being funny?
2: I'm not being funny. How could you ride? There's no motor.
3: Oh, well, now where is it? Pete, did you hear anything fall? Is it in the back of the car? Is it on the ground? Maybe it fell through. No? Would you try and start it for me here?
2: I say you have no motor. Who stole it? Who took it out?
3: How do I know, sir? I got here. I'm trying to... What am I going to tell my husband?
2: I don't know. Call the police.
3: Do you know the police around here?
2: I don't know the police. Call the police.
3: You can't start it yourself for me, huh?
2: How can I start it? They have no motor. You have no motor.
4: You have no motor.
2: You have no motor.
4: How can you run? Your car can't work if you have no motor. Somebody took your motor out.
5: No motor, no transmission, no drive shaft.
3: And a leaking gas pipe, you said.
4: Gas pipe. You have nothing. That's not a problem. You have no motor. You have no motor. You have to have one of these. See, when you turn on your car, you have a motor.
2: It was cut out with an acetylene torch. You understand? The motor drove over here. Mister, the motor is out of the car. That's all I know.
6: But I saw.
2: Well, but I see there's no engine in the car.
6: I'm sorry.
2: Maybe you didn't find it.
3: Well, I tell you, there's a little thing right over there.
2: Mister, all I'm talking is plain common sense.
6: No.
2: The engine has been stolen.
6: No, but there's a camera in the back of this car here.
2: Yeah.
6: And the three of us are on television now.
2: So what?
7: Therefore.
2: See? Are you out?
6: No. What is this, a candid camera?
2: Candid camera.
6: Oh, well, here I am on television.
2: Wait till I tell the boss this.

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2: Nothing up my sleeve. Presto!
3: What a great Father's Day.
4: 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I hope you like it. 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
6: I love you.
7: Thank you. 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
1: Come on, let's go off trail for a bit and explore this part of the woods.
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13: And now...
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15: What a great Father's Day.
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13: Hey, Rocky, watch me pull a rabbit out of my hat.
12: Again?
13: Nothing up my sleeve. Presto!
14: What a great Father's Day.
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1: Come on, let's go off trail for a bit and explore this part of the woods.
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0: This message is brought to you by the Ontario Federation of Anglers and Hunters, the Ontario Ministry of Natural Resources, and the Ontario Invasive Plant Council.
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13: And now...
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13: Again?
14: Nothing up my sleeve. 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
15: What a great Father's Day.
16: Here you go, Dad. 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
1: Come on, let's go off trail for a bit and explore this part of the woods.
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13: Nothing up my sleeve. 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
14: What a great Father's Day.
5: Here you go, Dad. 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

0: stopping, I'm stopping down the Taco Bell. 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
1: Come on, let's go off trail for a bit and explore this part of the woods.
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16: What a great Father's Day.
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1: Come on, let's go off trail for a bit and explore this part of the woods.
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3: 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So it's important that we make sure to clean them before traveling.
1: Gee, I didn't think of that. Let's stick to the trail.
0: This message is brought to you by the Ontario Federation of Anglers and Hunters, the Ontario Ministry of Natural Resources, and the Ontario Invasive Plant Council.
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1: Come on, let's go off trail for a bit and explore this part of the woods.
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13: Hey, Rocky, watch me pull a rabbit out of my hat.
12: Again?
13: Nothing up my sleeve. Presto!
14: What a great Father's Day.
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15: What a great Father's Day.
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1: Come on, let's go off trail for a bit and explore this part of the woods.
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13: And now.
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15: What a great Father's Day.
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1: Come on, let's go off trail for a bit and explore this part of the woods.
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1: Come on, let's go off trail for a bit and explore this part of the woods.
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1: Come on, let's go off trail for a bit and explore this part of the woods.
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0: This message is brought to you by the Ontario Federation of Anglers and Hunters, the Ontario Ministry of Natural Resources, and the Ontario Invasive Plant Council.
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The three Beach Boys, Bruce Johnson on that song. Bruce blowing out birthday candles this weekend, as is J.J. Abrams, producer and writer for the Star Trek and Star Wars movies. So you can definitely say he's in the stars from the new Rolling Stones album, Foreign Tongues, coming out in 2 weeks.

that thing giving you a choice between outside and inside activities on this summer weekend. War over there for picnic day and Atlanta Rhythm Section over here for bartender day. Have them pour you a double, okay, guys?

0: Just that as long as you was expecting an excuse from Private Lipton.
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6: 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We're celebrating the Great American Campout with songs you sang or still sing.

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Another great campfire song you still know all the words to. 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

0: I hope you don't mind that we're not playing camp songs like Kumbaya or Found a Peanut or 99 Bottles of Beer on the Wall, but when scouring the internet, all the songs we are playing this hour were mentioned as campfire sing-alongs. In fact, someone on Reddit even mentioned this commercial.
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0: I can hear y'all singing from here. More of our Great American Campout Celebration is on the way. 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
1: It's Sockin' to Me time.
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I see we have a request for a folk song. We can do that. Something tells me you left that marshmallow on the fire too long. I feel your pain.

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This weekend, it's the annual Great American Campout. In case you don't know what a Mexican s'more is, you replace the graham crackers with a churro, top that with spiced Mexican chocolate and peanut butter, take a big bite, and sing this if you can. Here's a little.

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1: Taking you back to the summer of 71.

0: hour on that thing to celebrate this weekend's Great American Campout, which encourages camp activities, whether hiking or swimming or just sitting and singing around the fire.
1: Hi. This is a beautiful spot.
2: Do you mind if
1: I make camp here, too?
2: I really wanted to be alone, if you don't mind.
1: No, that's fine. That's fine.
2: Is that all your stuff?
1: Sorry. Yeah, this is my camping stuff.
2: A cooler?
1: Yeah,
2: that's it. All you brought?
1: It's full of Molson Golden Ale.
2: Funny, I was just thinking
1: Canada.
2: How great it would be to have a Molson, and I didn't bring any.
1: Oh, it's a wonderful brew. Clean,
2: I've
1: taste,
2: got an extra hamburger.
1: Crisp,
2: are you hungry?
1: Clear, fresh, pure.
2: You don't want an extra
1: hamburger. I'd love a hamburger, sure. Yeah, it'd be great.
2: What are you going to do if it rains?
1: I don't know.
2: Look, I've got a drop cloth here. You could borrow it. I mean, you can make a tent. And
1: that's a good idea. Yeah,
2: that,
1: I like it.
2: That's all you brought is a cooler of Molson Golden.
1: That's all I ever bring.
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1: So, would you like a Molson?
2: Sure, I would. I thought you'd never ask.
1: You have a bottle opener, right?

Hasta luego.

that is one classic song for singing around the fire. First heard in the summer of 61. Following this one on our Great American Camp Out Hour, a song actually about camp, which made it all the way to number

Mother, hello fada, here I am at Camp Granada. Camp is very entertaining, and they say we'll have some fun if it stops raining. I went hiking with Joe Spivey. He developed poison ivy. You remember Leonard Skinner? He got ptomaine poisoning last night after dinner. All the counselors hate the waiters, and the lake has alligators. And the head coach wants no sissies, so he reads to us from something called Ulysses. Now I don't want this should scare you, but my bunkmate has malaria. You remember Jeffrey Hardy? They're about to organize a searching party. Take me home, oh mother fada, take me home.

0: Dearest fada, darling mother, how's my precious little brother? Let me come home if you miss me. I would even let Aunt Bertha hug and kiss me. Wait a minute, it stopped hailing. Guys are swimming, guys are sailing, playing baseball, gee, that's better. Mata fada, kindly disregard this letter.
1: Okay, you campers, hit the sack. The big kids can stay up. We got another hour of the show to do, after all.
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5: It began as the Arts and Water Festival, a pleasant enough summer event in a lakeside park in Midtown Peterborough in the 1970s. And like a lot of things, it had its day, but came to an end. And that was that. Until a Fleming College professor named Fred Anderson brought it back in the 80s as the Festival of Lights. There was music twice a week, and mostly local fare, playing outdoors under a starlit sky. But there were other lights, thanks to nightly fireworks, and a pretty cool illuminated local boat flotilla with lights synchronized to music. But after a while, as all things do, the light show petered out too. The boats were dry docked, so were the fireworks. Fireworks are expensive and don't do well with dogs. But the music remained. And the talent got bigger. Davy Jones came in for a show. Bruce Coburn, too. And after 8 years of trying, Fred finally convinced Gordon Lightfoot to play in 2001. It set an attendance record that stands to this day. They named the stage after Fred Anderson, who died in 2006. But his legacy lives on in Music Fest, every Wednesday and Saturday in the summer months at Del Curry Park. And at 30 plus years, the oldest free outdoor music series in the country, where stars and stars in the making come to play beside the lake and under the stars on a warm summer's night in our neck of the woods.
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8: That thing with Rich Appel, made for your weekend.

That Thing with a couple more for this weekend's Great American Campout from Arlo Guthrie and Peter, Paul, and Mary. You always had to have at least one serious campfire song, and this one is as good as any.

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0: Post-wedding drama, all that's left is a band of gold and a Vera Wang gown in the closet. 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